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0: 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We'll see you there Saturday, November 14th.
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3: Welcome to the Hollywood Five. I'm JC Chavez, and this week Taylor Swift dropped major Easter eggs, and Travis Kelce learned not to put all his eggs in a Ponzi scheme basket. Plus, Ed Sheeran was asked to solve a centuries-old conflict. Benny Blanco talked about a terrible bet he made at 2:30 a.m., and Heidi Klum had to pay off a pricey bet of her own. It's all coming up this weekend on the Hollywood Five. Hollywood
0: Five. 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

And this town's lost its faith. Our colors will fade eventually. So if our time is running out, day after day, we'll make the mundane our masterpiece. Oh my, my, oh my, my love. I take one look at you, you're taking me out.

0: This is the Hollywood Five. I'm JC Chavez. The Emmys were on Monday night. Actors won statues or something. Now, the real story is that surprise appearance by Taylor Swift in a Law & Order SVU sketch that clearly had a ton of Easter eggs.
1: This isn't adding up.
2: And who asked you, rookie?
1: Our perp has a clear MO. A lot of this doesn't fit the pattern, and I don't think everything is a clue.
3: It is to the Swifties.
1: I think what we're going to be looking for is hiding in plain sight. Saccharide, Aries, from the vineyard, north or south. What did you just say? I didn't say anything.
0: So you already know, fans immediately went to work. Among the clues, the words saccharide, Aries, from the vineyard, and north or south. Now, the theory is that these will be on tracks from the vault on the new Taylor's Version albums. And it looks like there's a clue referencing October 24th, which would be the 20th anniversary of her debut album. And some clues that Reputation, Taylor's Version, will be released by the end of the year as well. So Taylor reportedly asked producers to make the Easter eggs really official and correct. And sometimes things get so deep that I think Taylor's team just releases the answers anonymously because we'll never get them on our own, right? Hollywood Five. Coming up next on the Hollywood Five, Taylor's husband, Travis Kelce, had a less fun week. We found out he was the victim of a multi-million dollar Ponzi scheme, and we'll give you the full story next.
4: 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Wake up.
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0: This is the Hollywood Five. I'm JC Chavez, and joining me now is a woman I gave $30,000 of my life savings to because she told me she had a great investment opportunity, but I'm still waiting for that return, and it's been like 12 years now. Here's Anna Szabo with the latest.
1: All six Eras shows were fantastic. Thank you so much for asking.
0: Yeah, you did go to a lot of concerts.
1: So Travis Kelce was apparently one of the victims of a massive $35 million Ponzi scheme. Federal prosecutors say that a businessman was sentenced to 11 years in prison after pleading guilty to wire fraud. And Travis was one of the investors who lost a lot of money. According to prosecutors, this man ran a company called Swift Arc Capital.
0: Oh, the name.
1: What a coincidence. Mm-hmm. And put almost all of his clients' money into an investment in Philip Morris, Pakistan. So when the investment went south, prosecutors say that he started lying to investors about how their money was doing and then used the money from newer investors to pay earlier ones.
0: How stressful is that? You're spending money, but then you got to find new people to give you money so you can pay the people that you first stole money from, and then you got to keep doing that cycle.
1: I mean, one could argue this is an art form.
0: I don't know. That is... Wow.
1: So he allegedly spent some of the stolen money on private jets, luxury hotels, expensive restaurants, Gucci, Neiman Marcus, luxury apartments. Travis's exact loss hasn't been revealed, but prosecutors specifically identified him as a victim, not as someone that did anything wrong. I think there was a total of 65 people that had invested in this, and he was one of them. And of course, his name makes headlines. So,
0: unfortunately, you never get your money back from those Ponzi schemes because the money is gone.
1: Yeah.
0: Man. Hollywood Five. Coming up next on the Hollywood Five, Benny Blanco made a poor choice at 2:30 in the morning. And like most bad choices at 2:30 in the morning, he needed alcohol to get him through it. Details next.
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0: The Hollywood Five. I'm JC Chavez. So Selena Gomez and Benny Blanco's one-year wedding anniversary is coming up, and Benny was surprised to learn about a first anniversary tradition.
1: At the end of our wedding, her grandma said, she said, you need to save this cake. You got to grab the cake. You got to freeze it. You got it. Good luck to eat.
2: I've heard this. Yeah.
1: Oh, she didn't just make this up?
2: No, this is a real thing.
1: Okay.
2: This is a real thing. Okay.
1: I did not freeze it well. Like, there might be like fur on it. Like, it wasn't a good freeze.
2: You didn't have a good
1: job. No, there was no vacuum. It was it was like rolled up. It's basically in a bag. So it's going to look like strawberries when you leave them in the back of the fridge for too long. And they're just like
2: hairy. And then take the fur off. And then you have the
1: cake. And then I eat it. I mean, I don't have to eat the whole thing.
2: Maybe no. I think just a bite for good luck.
0: Now, in the same interview with Jimmy Fallon, Benny told the story of how he recently committed to run a marathon on very short notice.
1: It was a half marathon. I didn't even realize that till I ran it. There's a very big difference. But
2: it still counts.
1: Yeah, obviously it still counts.
2: Yes.
1: I ran like 14 miles. I've never run at 2:30 in the morning. I was with my friends. My friends bet me. They said, you can't run a marathon tomorrow. And I was like, of course I can. I said, if I mess up, I just walk, or I just don't finish. Like, what? It's not a big deal. But once you get around everyone, and like the adrenaline is going, like people are passing shots out. Someone gave me a bag of Sour Patch Kids. They were delicious.
2: Yeah, I don't think it's shots. I think it's water they're giving me.
1: A woman handed me Fireball, and I took it.
2: Who did that? She should be put in prison.
1: It was insane.
2: She should be put in jail. Insane. You don't do that to a marathon runner.
1: I was insane. They were all doing it. I was peer pressured.
2: Oh, my God.
0: You know, Gatorade does make a good chaser. Just saying. Not the orange, though.
3: Hollywood 5.
0: Coming up next on the Hollywood 5, we'll talk to our movie critic, Ray Drake, about the Resident Evil reboot and a film about a rickety old bridge. I bet it's better than it sounds, and we'll find out next.
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0: Welcome back to the Hollywood Five. I'm JC Chavez. Joining me on the phone right now is our movie critic, Gray Drake from CBR Presents. All right, Gray, what'd you think of the Resident Evil reboot?
1: Listen, I don't play the video game, so full disclosure, I was shocked at what I saw in this film. It is not like the old school Resident Evil movies where the great Mila Jovovich is expertly handling weapons in a dress that looks like a napkin. So this guy, he's basically alone in this movie. Okay, he does have co-stars. There are other people in the film, but they're kind of in and out. So he's a courier for very important organs and things that hospitals are shuttling amongst themselves. And this is just Brian's one crazy night. This movie is so focused. It's so effective. It's so creepy. And the energy is out of control.
0: And I just love this guy, Ethan Hawke. He stars in The Wait, which looks to be about trying to get across an old bridge in the woods. I'll let your review speak louder than my description.
1: He is in a new movie called The Wait. So Mr. Ethan Hawke has been imprisoned in the Great Depression, and he's very, very eager to get out of jail. So Russell Crowe is in charge of his chain gang. Russell Crowe says, "I have a job for you." And it turns out that that job is to take gold from a mine before the government can get to it. So this movie is another one that's very simple and elegant, but the fact that it has excellent actors like Ethan Hawke in it means you will be on the edge of your seat this whole time.
0: Thank you, Gray. We'll catch up with you again next week. Hollywood Five. Coming up next on the Hollywood Five, it took 7 years for Heidi Klum to make good on a bet she made with a 14-year-old. And boy, was it pricey. Hear what the payoff was next.
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0: This is the Hollywood Five. I'm JC Chavez, and welcome to another episode of I Wish Heidi Klum Was My Mom. So 7 years ago, Heidi Klum's husband, Tom, made a Mario Kart bet with Heidi's son, Henry.
1: If I lose Mario Kart, then I can't play video games for 3 months, and I have to give him a painting of me driving a Ferrari. But if I win, then Tom has to give me a Ferrari when I'm 21.
2: Is that correct?
3: That's very correct.
0: Well, looks like Henry won. And Heidi posted a video earlier this week of her and Tom paying off the bet.
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0: like, it's what, 7 years ago?
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2: All the lights and the cameras and the action, all the glitz and the glamour and deception.
3: We are back on the Hollywood Five, and the Dolly Parton tributes are still pouring in, as they should be. So Dolly dolls are now a thing again. A new collection of collectible Dolly Parton dolls, they were announced this past week. There are three different 12-inch dolls with outfits based on actual looks from Dolly's fashion archive. So Dolly and her team had apparently been working on these for more than a year before her death. So the collection is now being released as part of her legacy. And the CMA also announced a major Dolly Parton tribute special. ABC and the Country Music Association are putting together a two-hour live event, and it's called CMA Presents I Will Always Love You, which airs on October 21st. And one more tribute I've seen online, Dolly Parton corn mazes. I love this. So there are giant portraits of Dolly's face popping up on farms all over the country, and I think it's very sweet. But some people are calling it corny. That's just a little golden kernel from our writing department there.
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3: 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She performed her first full concert in 6 years. Hear the emotional return next.
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0: This is the Hollywood Five. I'm JC Chavez, and Celine Dion hasn't been able to perform a full concert in 6 years because she has stiff person syndrome, and it's very painful, so she's had to take care of herself quite a bit. Now, she did perform one song at the Paris Olympics, but now she's fully back, and she kicked off her 26-show residency in Paris.
1: Finally, it's amazing we are all together. I made a promise. I made a promise to come back and to be back on stage. So here I am, singing for you and singing for me, singing life. Thank you so very much for your support, your patience. And if I may say so, I am everything I am because you loved me.
0: And you know, we're not going to let you go without hearing this one right here. Here she is singing, My Heart Will Go.

0: If you missed the concert, you want to see the whole thing, you can actually stream it wherever you are, near or far. Hollywood Five. Coming up next on the Hollywood Five, Ed Sheeran is being asked to solve a problem that's been going on for somewhere between 80 and 4,000 years. We'll give you the full story next. Good
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0: I'm JC Chavez. Welcome back to the Hollywood Five. Look, we try not to get too political on this show. It can make people upset. And honestly, sometimes the host gets the backlash for just putting a story out there. So as a force field, I brought in producer Trey for this next story. And you can cancel him if you don't like what he says.
1: You can't cancel me. Wait till you hear my opinions on the Middle East. All right?
0: Please don't.
1: Okay, so Ed Sheeran somehow has been tasked with solving the problems in the Middle East. Quick recap. Macklemore was the opener for Ed on the Loop Tour. Macklemore gave his thoughts on stage about the bombing of Gaza, and there was a pretty graphic video playing behind him. Uproar ensued. Macklemore was dropped. Ed Sheeran said, hey, don't look at me. It was the promoters and the people who own the stadiums that kicked him off. So the rest of Ed's openers dropped out, and there's another big development this week. Ed Sheeran and Macklemore have had this controversy going on, and Macklemore is trying to put his money where his mouth is. He says, I'm going to put up $1 million in my net earnings from Ed's Loop Tour to 6 organizations providing humanitarian aid to Palestinians. And then he publicly challenged Patriots owner Robert Kraft, who has become the face of the billionaires that are the ones.
0: Yeah, because he said you can't perform at my stadium, right?
1: Right. And so Robert Kraft said, well, I'm going to donate $2 million to that region to put towards a positive direction instead of the terrible stuff that's going on. And Ed actually personally called Robert Kraft before Macklemore made that public challenge. And Robert Kraft said that Ed plans to reach out to the other venue owners to encourage additional humanitarian donations. So while it seems like Ed was just about to get canceled and everyone was going to get furious at him, he's at least trying to stay out of it and entertain while doing something.
0: Something positive.
1: Right.
0: Wow.
1: So hopefully it's not all on Ed Sheeran to fix what's going on in the world.
0: Yeah. What a tough position to be in for him. Hollywood Five. Coming up next on the Hollywood Five, a car crash turned into a long-lasting marriage for one celebrity couple. You get to hear about it next.
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0: Action. This is the Hollywood Five. I'm JC Chavez, and we all had a bad day once or twice in our lives. Celebrities have worst date stories, too. So Joel McHale had a little issue when he was going to go pick up his wife for their very first date.
1: Oh, my gosh. It was very romantic. I got into a car accident. I rear-ended a doctor and his wife. And then I got to Sarah's house. She was living with her mom at the time, and I had mangled the front of my car. And her mom was like, "This is your first date? Who is this dork?" And then her mom was like, "You should probably drive." And so Sarah drove.
0: Now, Joel's mother-in-law still refuses to ride in the car if Joel is driving, and I understand why. Hollywood Five. Coming up next on the Hollywood Five, Hayden Panettiere's neighbor is opening up about what she saw days before the actress passed away. Hear how the neighbor ties into the fatal chain of events next.
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0: We're back on the Hollywood Five. Hayden Panettiere passed away a month ago, and there's new information coming out. It has been speculated that she had taken Oxy laced with fentanyl, and the DEA is actually trying to find the drug dealer who gave them to Hayden. Hayden Panettiere's neighbor at her apartment in L.A. told TMZ that she may have had a small part in the chain of events that led to her death. So she interacted with the person who might have dropped off the drugs a couple of days before.
1: Well, he was holding a bag. He couldn't get into the building. He had buzzed their apartment quite a few times, and I was coming back from a walk, and I let him into the building, went up into the elevator with him, and he did, yeah, he had a small bag on him. And it, interestingly enough, though, it had Brian written on it. I believe it was just the first name and possibly the last initial H, but I just thought, yeah, that's interesting. He resembled like a cartel member or something. He looked at, this man is a little bit more sophisticated than the two women I saw delivering things.
0: It has not been established that the man was a drug dealer or that the visit was connected to Hayden's death. But Hayden's representative has also pushed back on reports treating a fentanyl-laced pill as a confirmed cause of death, saying toxicology results have not been finalized. Hollywood Five. Coming up next on the Hollywood Five, Woody Harrelson is a crazy man, and he's as crazy as you think he is. Hear about his wild night in Hong Kong from his co-star next.
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0: This is the Hollywood Five. I'm JC Chavez. Dave Franco stars alongside Woody Harrelson in the Now You See Me franchise. And Dave shared a story on Armchair Expert that confirmed just how crazy Woody is.
1: We had the weekend off. And so a few of us, we were like, let's go to Hong Kong. Just have a nice little adventure in Hong Kong. Cut to the end of the night. We go to Woody's hotel room. And he's on like the 50th floor. And of course, he's in the one room where you can actually open the window.
2: No.
1: And because Woody like has this whole thing about fumes and just clean living. He needs some fresh air in there. So we're in Woody's room. It's 4 a.m. At one point, we're all f***ed up. We look over. Woody, in his socks, is now standing on the open windowsill, cackling, thinks it's the funniest thing in the world. We're looking over and we're like, Woody, this isn't funny, dude.
2: Yeah.
1: And we're about to watch Woody Harrelson fall 50 floors and we're going to be f***ing like, it's going to be on us.
2: Exactly. Exactly.
0: Let's just put a high quality air filter and some room spray in the next penthouse, you know? And that is your Hollywood Five. I'm on Instagram at JSI5 and TikTok as well at JSI Chavez. We'll see you next week for the five biggest stories in Hollywood on The Hollywood Five.

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1: They say the holy water's watered down, and this town's lost its faith. Our colors will fade eventually, so if our time is running out, day after day, we'll make the mundane a masterpiece. Oh my, my, oh my, my love, I take one look at you, you're taking me out.

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0: 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We'll see you there Saturday, November 14th.
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I got drive, I don't need a car. Money really all that we fiending for. I'm doing things they ain't seen before. 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I'm a demon lord. 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I ain't seen the horse. 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
0: This is the TJ Show, and look at that. It's Monday, September 21st, 2026. Hello, J-Bo.
2: Good day, sir.
0: Hello, Kenny.
3: Hey, now.
0: Hi, Heather.
4: What's up?
0: You know, I was really excited. I got to spend some time in Minneapolis. I know you spent a lot of time there, J-Bo.
4: That I did, yes.
0: And I finally have had what is known affectionately as a Juicy Lucy.
4: Yeah, those are good.
0: And it's, I've never experienced anything quite like this. If you're not from that area, it's a hamburger that has cheese in the center of it. It's like baked inside the middle of it.
4: Mm-hmm.
0: Is it a cheeseburger? It's a separate thing. Right?
4: I mean, I think I would consider it a cheeseburger.
0: Yeah, I was.
4: I know you were asking me that. I assumed it was a cheeseburger.
0: Yeah, it is, but it's not like the typical one where the cheese is on top.
4: Right, it's inside.
0: So we're getting
4: It's a cheeseburger surprise.
0: That's a good way to put it.
4: Because
0: you wouldn't know it was a cheeseburger.
3: It's like an
0: unless,
3: LOL doll, but you can eat it.
0: Exactly. Mm-hmm. I know it's something different. So we're getting driven to this place called Matt's, which is like this little bar, super cool place, and a lot of locals say, well, that's the spot. Then other people say it's another spot. Anyway, we're there. As I'm getting driven there, we're getting driven by a guy named Justin Plouffe. He's a country artist, and he's warning me. He's saying, when you bite into this thing, you make sure that you don't just bite it head on. You got to kind of do it from the side.
4: Mm-hmm.
0: And I said, well, why? And he said, if you bite it full on, you will get burned.
4: You will, yeah.
0: You will be scorched.
4: It's like hot, cheesy lava.
0: Yeah, and I realized, wow, I've never had to be debriefed before a food like this. So I was being very careful. Well, sure enough, we get to this restaurant. I take a bite, and no matter how hard I tried to do what Justin told me to do, it started oozing out all over my beard, melted
4: so
0: cheese. It was hot, and I'm like, I tried to listen. And I couldn't, for some reason, I couldn't figure it out. It was a great meal. I was actually ready to go to bed, but you know, we were with our friend Scotty, who is protein, protein, protein.
3: Hey!
0: It was like 8 or 9 o'clock at night. He's like, we need more protein. I'm like, Scotty,
4: oh
0: I want to go to bed. But anyway.
4: Second Juicy Lucy.
0: Right. But we wound up having a great time. It was so wonderful. There was so much that happened in Minneapolis that I can't wait to share with you, including a guy who is 72 years old. The first thing he did, he went to the Mall of America to ride their roller coasters.
4: Oh,
0: and I was like,
4: great.
0: What? He was trying to convince me to get on them. I had to do an interview with him because I'm like, dude, you're 72.
4: Sounds like a fun guy.
0: Yeah, yeah. I mean, I feel bad. I've been making fun of Kenny. I said he's too old for roller coasters. Never mind.
3: That's my hero. I've never met this man.
0: Well, you're gonna meet him later on. Also, while we were driving to dinner, I've never experienced the sun going into your windshield in such a way, it was like you were driving into the sun. There was about 2% visibility. My Uber driver, maybe the best driver I've ever been in the car with. I interviewed him. We're going to get to that interview in a few moments.
4: All right.
0: So much more. The phone lines also, we want you to call them. We want you to be a part of our show at 877-RADIO-TJ. 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We just want to get you on the radio soon. We hope we can get you on soon. 877-RADIO-TJ. Are you guys ready to do this?
4: Sure thing.
0: Here we go.
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0: Of course, Luna starts freaking out. 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
0: And no offense to you if you love your leaf blower. 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

0: 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This is the TJ Show. I had the pleasure of spending some time in Minneapolis.
1: Oh, yeah.
0: It was wonderful. I know you've spent a lot of time.
1: I did, yes. Good and 4 years.
0: We are so grateful to be on there. And I was in a bunch of Ubers and Lyfts, and I've never experienced this. I've dealt with sun glare in a car before.
1: Okay.
0: But there's always kind of a way to not have it consume the entire windshield. So I'm in this Uber, we're on a highway, and the glare is like nothing I've ever experienced before. It was like 98% of your view was blocked. And this guy, you have to hold your hand up, put the visor down. He was driving 55 miles per hour, and everyone else was too, without being able to see almost anything. Now, I'm from the New York area. When you get glare, everything comes to a screeching halt. You've been on like the New Jersey Turnpike.
2: Sure.
0: And you go, oh, okay, everyone slows down. That is not the case here, where we were on the highway.
1: They were being wild and reckless, huh?
0: And so, yeah, I had to actually look away from the road because I was like, oh my goodness, this might be it. But this dude got us there safely. He might be the best driver of all time. I interviewed him to honor the great work he did for us. Solomon.
3: Yes.
0: I just drove in this Uber with you.
3: Okay.
0: Right? And you handled the roads miraculously. I've never seen anyone drive like that before.
3: Yeah, yeah.
0: Can you explain?
3: Yeah, bright sun, yeah. I like bright sun.
0: He likes the bright sun.
1: He's not fazed.
0: Yeah. The bright sun was so bright and just blasting into the window.
3: Yeah, the blasting the window, yeah.
0: I've never seen anything like that. This is normal here.
3: Yeah, normal here.
0: Yeah. He's proud of it.
1: Like, yeah.
0: You were driving 55 miles an hour and we couldn't even see what was in front of us.
3: Mm-hmm.
0: It was amazing.
3: Yeah, amazing.
0: I felt like I was in a time warp.
3: Yeah, nice.
0: Yeah.
3: Amazing.
0: He's so calm and cool about it.
2: He's just yes-anding you.
1: Yeah, for he's like, yeah, okay, yeah, sure.
2: Sure.
1: Yeah. He's used to it.
0: You're very calm about it.
3: Yeah, it's amazing for me. Yeah.
0: I just had to close my eyes and hope that nothing bad happened.
3: It's okay.
0: You're not afraid to drive in that?
3: Yes, sometimes.
0: Yeah, but not today.
3: Yeah, not today.
0: Yeah, okay, well, thank you for getting me here safely. I'm very grateful.
3: Thank you very much.
0: I think I lost some vision in my eyes.
3: Yeah, me too. Yeah.
0: You have really thick sunglasses, like welding sunglasses on.
3: Mm-hmm, yeah.
0: It looked like he was about to make a sword. It was that kind of thickness.
1: This man is like, can we get done with this? I have another pickup.
4: Please
1: let's
4: get
1: go.
4: Out of my car.
1: Yeah. Yeah.
3: Very bright.
0: Just know that I'm impressed with you.
3: Yeah, thank you very much for asking me.
0: All right, there he is, the greatest driver I've ever been in the car with, Solomon, right?
3: Yes, Solomon.
0: All right, keep up the great work.
3: Thank you very much, right. I appreciate you.
0: There it is.
1: Solomon's like, if you're impressed with me, I hope the tip shows that.
0: Yeah, oh, and it did.
1: Okay,
0: it did.
1: Good.
0: Yeah, he's wonderful. That's Solomon, the greatest driver of all time, right there in Minneapolis. Thank you for getting him to my pizza safely. By the way, very good pizza that
1: good.
0: Night in the Midwest. I loved it.
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10: 437.
0: And they're expecting over $100 million this weekend alone, and it's just going to keep going.
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0: 1071 A1A. This is the TJ Show, our news. It sounds different around here. Kenny reads through every story he can find, and then he brings us the most interesting ones. Kenny, what's happening on the planet today?
1: Week two in the NFL almost wrapped up. Of course, we do have Monday Night Football, the LA Rams hosting the New York Giants tonight. Sunday Night Football went to overtime. The Kansas City Chiefs defeated the Indianapolis Colts 33-30.
0: Hey, congratulations, J-Bo.
2: Appreciate it. Thank
0: you. How much money did you win?
2: I don't gamble.
0: Okay, all right.
1: I am seeing a lot of playoff teams from last year with high expectations for this year losing yesterday. Bengals beat the Texans. The Saints beat the Ravens. The Vikings beat the Bears 9-3. The Bears scored 59 points last week, only scored 3 points this week.
2: Well, they're tired. They did all the work last week.
1: I guess that's the case, but surprising results. Also, a lot of gruesome injuries yesterday, including Jaden Daniels, the quarterback for the Washington Commanders, dislocated his elbow.
0: Seems ridiculous. Not worth it.
1: I mean, Tom Brady, seeing the replay, he was on the call. He couldn't help himself. He said a bad word on television last night for all to hear. He said, oh, bleep.
2: What's, oh, bleep? What is that?
0: Use your imagination.
2: I'm just excited that Aaron Donald for the Rams is coming back.
1: Yeah, that is exciting.
2: But it is wild that he comes back, and then the reason why he is coming back, like Myles Garrett, which is the guy they traded in for, the reason why Aaron is coming back, he's not playing. He's on the injured list.
0: Yeah, he's on the injured list,
2: yeah.
0: too?
2: Yeah.
0: What is
2: From
0: going
2: week
0: on?
2: One.
0: Why so many injuries?
1: Well, I was at the Jets-Green Bay Packers game yesterday, and the Packers on their first offensive possession had two players carted off the field, including their wide receiver Jaden Reed, who had a neck injury. It was very scary. Mm. Thankfully, the prognosis is good. He is moving his extremities, and hopefully he'll make a full recovery and be back on the field soon.
0: Wasn't the guy who came out to help, like the medic, didn't he get hurt too?
1: Well, he didn't get hurt, but he slipped and fell trying to get on the cart, and the whole crowd was like, ah! It was some pretty interesting thing.
0: Gosh, it's terrible. What else do you have, Kenny?
1: Well, there are these new public bathrooms in New York City. There's 17 free touchless bathrooms, but the big headline is there's a 10-minute time limit. So they want to prevent loitering. So you're in there. Once 10 minutes comes up, you start seeing flashing lights and then an audio message saying your time is up. The door is going to open after 10 minutes no matter what.
2: Wow. This is not the place to scroll.
0: No.
2: Okay, you want some you time, go find it at home. But I do suggest you don't have burrito and coffee at the same time.
0: No, yeah, you need to really plan that.
2: Yes.
0: Well,
1: they did some studying, and according to data, they say on average it's 3.5 minutes to use the bathroom. So they're giving you a little extra time based on that 3.5 minute average.
0: 3.5 minutes. Yeah, I guess I could feel that. Because it feels like survival when you have to run in and out. You want to move as quickly as possible.
1: Yeah.
0: Well, Kenny, thanks for keeping us somewhat informed.
1: That's what's happening.
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4: 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This is the TJ Show. How was your weekend, J-Bo?
6: My weekend was solid. Yeah, it was really good.
4: Give me the headline highlight.
6: Well, I went to one of my favorite Jamaican spots that you also like, TJ.
4: TJ's?
6: Yes, that's, yeah.
4: There's a place.
6: TJ doesn't own it, however.
4: No, that place, I dream of that place. It's so good. There's a grandma in the back stirring a pot.
6: No, literally, there is.
4: It's one of my favorite places I've ever had in my life. What did you get?
6: They didn't have the jerk chicken, which is the reason why I go there. But you have, in order to get that, you have to go right when they open.
4: Oh, yeah.
6: But if you go right when they open, there's going to be a line to get that jerk chicken. So I went a little later in the afternoon, and I got the curry chicken, which is also very good with some red beans and rice and plantains. And it was absolutely delicious. But I will tell you this. There was one guy in front of me, and he was probably friends with the guy who was taking the order. And so they're, like, joking around. And I'm sitting behind him, and I was getting annoyed with him. And I literally went... And he looked over his shoulder and he sped up his order. I'll tell you that.
4: Good.
6: I was over it. I'm like, dude, hurry up.
4: Listen, if you know the food, you know you want to eat it quickly and you got to move the line. Also, this place, this is how you know a place is great in this day and age. They refuse to get involved with online orders. If you want food, you need to show up at the place. You need to wait. It's a commitment.
6: First come, first serve.
4: Their food is so good.
6: Mm-hmm.
4: They don't want to deal with DoorDash. None of that.
6: Well, they run out. Every day.
4: Oh, yeah.
6: And they don't need DoorDash or anything else to help that. Like, they're doing fine.
4: Beautiful. It's actually refreshing in this digitized everything.
6: Yeah.
4: If you want it. And that's why I don't get to eat it as much as I'd like to, because you have to go through all that. It's an experience.
6: Yes. And if you try to call ahead, nope, they're not picking up the phone.
4: they're not taking
6: any orders. It's not putting any food aside for anybody else who didn't make the time to be there.
4: You got to respect that.
5: Yeah, it's cool to know when the product is that good, you could do whatever you want.
4: Exactly right. Heather, how was your weekend?
7: I also ate. Food.
6: You have to survive, by the way.
7: Right.
4: Yeah. No, I appreciate that.
7: It was a little sweeter, though. My husband actually, he did this. I was shocked that he did this. He actually did the research and planned an ice cream date.
4: You know what?
6: So that's
7: sweet. He found a place that he thought I would love, and he actually took me there. He didn't get any ice cream because he doesn't eat ice cream or anything sweet or anything that's good. So I just ate ice cream by myself. But it was nice that he planned it out.
4: By the way, which even more so proves that it's all about you, because he doesn't eat the ice cream.
7: Right.
4: I would say, never mind, the highlight's not the ice cream. It's that Lewis planned this whole special date for you. That's big news.
7: But let me tell you about the ice cream. It was so good. It's like one of those places where they make like homemade cookies and they make the homemade ice cream.
4: Sure.
7: And then you can like pick which cookie you want and which ice cream you want and make a sandwich.
4: But let me tell you about your husband.
6: But you already did know. The ice cream was really good. It was the highlight.
4: Hold on. The ice cream was the highlight.
7: But it was like, I got two different types of cookies. I was able to get a blueberry streusel cookie and then a gooey butter cake cookie.
4: Hold on.
7: And dark chocolate ice cream. Oh, so good.
4: How great is your husband that he planned a date
7: for you? No, he's awesome.
6: Yeah, we talked about that.
4: No, I know, but isn't that amazing? That's like huge news.
7: That was very
6: so
7: nice
6: how about the ice cream? How was it?
7: Oh, so good. I couldn't even eat all of it.
6: Oh,
7: it was so big.
6: Delicious.
7: And,
4: I would just like to take a moment to dedicate today's show to Lewis.
6: Ice cream.
4: Oh. No, Heather's husband. Okay. This man.
7: No, it was cool.
4: He's a champion.
7: I was very happy.
4: Love you. This is the TJ Show.
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0: 1071 A1A. This is the TJ Show. I was spending some time in Minneapolis and saw a friend, Mark Elliott. He's a fellow radio show host and nice guy. I see him like once a year or so.
1: Okay.
0: And I was like, oh, what were you doing while you're here? And he told me the first thing he did was go to the Mall of America where they have a bunch of roller coasters.
1: Yes.
0: And he was like, yeah, I went to go ride a few roller coasters. And
1: there's,
0: I was like,
1: quite a few things in that mall. It's not just shopping. There's restaurants and mini golf and roller coasters. It's quite fun.
0: Yeah. And Mark, who is older than us, like much older, I mean, no offense, he's a very wise man. Okay. But I was surprised to hear that that was the top priority when he got to the Mall of America. And so I had to interview him about this because I've given Kenny a really hard time. He goes on roller coasters, and I said he was too old for it. I'm here with Mark Elliott, now almost 2 year friend.
2: Yeah, 2.5, whatever.
0: And we were catching up, and you were just sharing with me what you're going to do in Minneapolis.
2: Well, I've already done it. It's the first thing I did when I got to Minneapolis. I got off the plane, took the shuttle to the hotel, dropped off my stuff, and went to the Mall of America to ride the roller coasters. That was my only sole purpose and goal today.
0: Now, you rode crazy roller coasters, and you're how old?
2: I'm 72 years old. I've been riding roller coasters. I did a roller coaster live on the radio once.
0: You hear this guy? I mean, unbelievable. So, Kenny, I guess you're not too old.
3: I tell you, this is hopeful for me because I have buddies that can't ride roller coasters and they're not even 40 yet. So I hope I can still ride when I'm in my 70s, too.
0: Yeah, but you're not worried about something jostling out of place?
2: Something jostled out of place for me a long time ago, TJ. It's too late to worry about. And as long as my theory is I would never ride a roller coaster at like a state fair because you wouldn't know who to sue. Mall of America, if something happens to me, I know who to sue and I'm okay. So that's a...
0: Well, I tell my friend Kenny that he should stop riding roller coasters. You're saying don't do that.
2: To tell Kenny to call me, we'll go on roller coasters and we'll get back to you.
0: All right, and you're not hurting right now.
2: No, I feel great, and I'm going back. You should come with me and ride one. We'll ride the mildest one.
0: No, I will not do that.
2: It's very mild. Young children are riding it and enjoying it. You would love it.
0: I'm not doing it, but I love you.
2: Well, thanks for having me on.
0: So there you go. Mark riding roller coasters still at 72. So, Kenny, I'm sorry. I didn't realize that you could do that.
3: Thankfully, I've stopped listening to you a long time ago. So.
1: Is your friend aware that you went on a children's roller coaster you were complaining about it?
0: No, I'm not going to tell him
1: that.
0: You
1: were all fearful?
0: No, these are radio people.
1: It was fast.
0: No, you can't share your feelings with radio people. They will clobber you. This is Kenny. What roller coaster was this?
3: That's the Wonder Woman Lasso of Truth.
0: Look at this. Mark would be so proud of you.
3: Thank you.
0: Giggling like a little Kenny. This is the TJ Show, and we're sponsored by Prize Picks. 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

And this town's lost its faith. Our colors will fade eventually. So if our time is running now, day after day, we'll make the mundane a masterpiece. Oh my, my, oh my, my love. 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

0: 1071 A1A, the Space Coast's number one hit music station. 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
2: Pick away.
0: Go ahead.
1: All right. So I know we have daughters about around the same age. Have you had to deal with the homecoming thing yet for your daughter?
0: Homecoming?
1: I did homecoming when I was in high school, but they are doing it. She's in seventh grade, and it's this whole big to-do.
3: Is it more like a homecoming football game?
1: Yes. So there's a whole, like, a football game, and there's, like, a, you know, they all dress up for it, and then, I mean, do you know what a, like, a mum is? Like,
0: no.
2: No, I do
1: that
2: not.
1: That whole thing? Okay. So it's this giant ribbon badge thing that, you know, make it by hand or get somebody to make it, and it's seventh grade. I was just mind blown. So I needed somebody who wasn't in East Texas to tell me I wasn't crazy, you know, for being like, this feels like a lot.
0: So question, is it crazy because of how much there is to do for it, or because you don't love the idea of your seventh grader going to, like, hang out alone with her friends?
1: Oh, definitely not that. No. It's just crazy because of the big to-do. I mean, don't get me wrong. I love my kid.
0: Wait,
1: a whole bunch.
0: Spencer, what does it cost for one of those things?
1: I mean, those things are easily $40 to $60 minimum.
0: Yeah, kids come up with all kinds of crazy ways to spend money. One of them being these, like, fake coins that you buy with some of these video games and, like, unicorn outfits for your characters. And we just had a hard rule. It's not happening. You're not spending our money on that. You're not spending your money on that. It's a waste of money. And I don't care if your friends get to do a special dance in the game. You're not going to do that dance.
2: Learn
0: the Macarena, do something else, but you're not spending money on garbage. You got to work too hard for your money. They don't understand. So I don't know if you're asking for my advice. I don't care what any of their friends think. I'm just going to tell them the truth. And, you know, they got to figure that out. You know, they've got to realize that there's, like, a lot of dumb decisions being made around us in this world. And we're seeing a lot of the fruit of those dumb decisions being made. And a lot of people are struggling because they're just burning their money over nonsense. So I make sure my kids know that. I take them to the discount grocery store and I go, yo, see how happy these people are all are? They're getting pretzels for a dollar that normally costs $5. Mm-hmm. And yeah, the expiration date is next month. Who cares? You eat them. Done.
2: Right.
0: You just save yourself $4. What do you want to do with that extra $4?
1: That's a really, really good point. And honestly, we're rocking the discount store as well. And you know, with that extra $4, it goes into mums and Fortnite skins and dances. So, yes, you know.
0: Spencer, you sound like you're a great dad. My overarching headline is, I don't care what the other kids think. And if they don't like my kid because of that, good. You know, I'm glad they're not friends anymore.
2: They're still friends. Their friends are just making fun of them. I mean, that's painful. Your kid has to take that L.
0: You know what? Yeah, you got to toughen up. My kid will have the thickest skin then. Have a good one, Spencer.
1: Yeah, hey, look, she knows karate, so she'll be all right. You guys have a good rest of your day.
0: Yep, you're right.
2: Take care, man.
0: Later, Spencer.
1: All right.
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1: Hey, friend.
0: Producer Kenny.
2: Hey.
0: You want to hang out in Mosquito Lagoon with me? All the way from Mosquito Lagoon to India Atlantic, all the space coast and beyond. We're going to help you get through your day. Well, your day's probably going awesome already. Let's make it more awesome with 107.1 A1A. 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

0: 1071 A1A. This is the TJ Show. Our news, it sounds different around here. Kenny reads through every story he can find, and then he brings us the most interesting ones. Kenny, what's happening on the planet today?
1: AI data centers are popping up all over the country, and of course, the biggest concerns people have is their effect on the environment and how much energy these data centers require. A recent study conducted by the Eco Northwest and University of Virginia found that Oregon and its 111 operational data centers consume 23% of the state's total retail energy sales. Just
0: fun.
1: Those data centers.
2: Wow.
0: It's a lot.
1: The state has 32 additional data centers planned or are under construction right now, so that number is projected to rise to about 25%. They say that's the equivalent to 31 to 32% of the state's electricity demand for the power needed for their 2.5 million homes.
0: Yeah, it's all comforting. I feel like I'm going to work on my hatchet ability, you know, to like chop wood and then axe. I want to be able to heat my home. Going to learn how to grow a tomato plant. I like those.
2: Good idea.
0: Yeah. And you've got a little patch of land in your backyard, right?
2: Some grass.
0: Can I throw some cantaloupe seeds there?
2: No, you have more. It's crazy.
0: Yeah.
2: How you have more than me, but yet you want to use what I have.
0: Well, but if you do.
2: You got way more grass than I do, and you want to use what I have. Isn't that the way of the world?
0: It's a gift.
2: Those who have more want to take from those who have less.
0: No. I want to give
2: you
0: the
2: seeds. For example, these data centers, they have plenty of money, and they want to take away from people in that area.
0: Do you understand? I'm saying I have so many cantaloupe seeds, I want you to have some cantaloupes.
2: No.
0: It's for
2: that's
0: you.
2: That's not what I heard you say.
0: Well, that's what I'm trying to say. No. How many cantaloupes? I can only eat three a week.
2: Well, how about you grow them and then you just give some to me?
0: All right, you want me to grow them and drive them over to you?
2: You can just bring them to work.
0: Okay, I'll be the future DoorDash for you.
2: That's perfect. Thank you so much.
0: Use
2: I appreciate
0: the
2: that.
0: The patch for cucumbers, those are fun. I'm just trying to prepare.
2: I understand.
0: How's your bunker in the middle of the woods going?
2: You know, there's been a lot of rain lately, so, you know, got to work on that.
0: That's frustrating. You're trying to build, like, a ground bunker, right?
2: Mm-hmm.
0: And then the rain keeps undoing the work you
2: yeah.
0: do.
2: Yeah, what is that?
0: That's why it's easier to be above ground. I know you're taking note, Heather.
3: Oh, you know, I always want to be above ground.
0: Okay.
3: Never underground.
0: Good. Glad the planning's going well while these data centers are going up. Kenny, what else do you have?
1: At the movies this weekend, Resident Evil was number one at the box office. This is a reboot and reimagining of a franchise that was already successful. It made $60 million in the U.S. and Canada, and its global total is over $108 million.
0: No, good for them. Mm-hmm. I don't care about anything but Coyote versus Acme. Give me the headline.
1: Well, let me say that Resident Evil is 96% on Rotten Tomatoes and 91% for the fan score. Coyote versus Acme, I understand your concern, TJ. Fifth place this weekend. Its global total is $79.8 million.
0: Ooh. Well, you know what? That's good news because I think they needed 70 to make it profitable.
1: Yeah, I'm seeing conflicted reports. It's somewhere between $80 and $120 million to be profitable.
0: Okay. Well, keep working on it.
2: Yep.
0: This movie's great. Kenny, thanks for keeping us somewhat informed.
1: That's what's happening.
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0: You know, I've been rocking my Stanley, which is this tumbler that's way overpriced, but apparently everyone and their mother has one of these. 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
5: We were talking about population, and then I stopped to get a drink at the gas station, and I come out, and she showed me her phone, and she had told chat that I get on her nerves.
3: So you brought up a subject, and then she was asking ChatGPT why it gets on her nerves, and almost like a therapist.
5: Yeah, she's smiling right now, but she has nothing to say, huh? And then when we had called, y'all didn't answer, and I had called. I must have called 20 times that day because I was like, "Oh yeah." So all that night, she's having this conversation with Chad about, "Oh goodness, there he goes. He can't wait to get up in the morning and have."
6: I woke up at 6:28 a.m. and said, "I'm going to call the TJ Show."
3: Wait, okay. Would your girlfriend talk to me? Can you tell her that I'll be very nice?
5: I'm scared. Hi.
7: No, you sound great. You're doing a good job so far.
3: You're afraid of us? I mean, what could we possibly do?
7: Be afraid of ChatGPT. They're hoarding all your information.
3: Eric, what were you calling us about? Like, were we in the middle of a little argument there?
5: I don't know. I was just like, why did you tell the computer that I get on your nerves? Like, I didn't mean to get on your nerves by stopping and getting a drink. And then, like, it became this whole, like, conversation. She was showing me this conversation, and I was like, wow. I mean, and her chat talks back to her.
6: Like it's a real person.
5: Yeah, I mean,
7: it's designed that way.
3: It's weird.
7: Yeah, it's meant to
5: it's
7: be.
5: It's really weird. Yeah. I'm like, this is a non-authentic.
6: Dad had told him, don't worry, I'm not stealing Brevis. I'm just a software. You don't have nothing to worry about.
3: Wait, so wait a minute. Eric, you talk to the chat bot that she's interacting with and telling her your relationship issues, and it told you, don't worry about it. I'm just a bot.
5: No, I don't talk to chat.
3: Wait.
5: I don't have chat.
3: So did she ask chat on your behalf?
6: Eric had made a comment when we were driving one day. And so I had told chat, and chat was like, tell Eric it's okay. I'm just a software. I'm not coming in between y'all.
3: Oh, my goodness. This is so... This is getting more and more normal. Now, can we talk to your girlfriend in a few moments about this in a little bit more detail?
5: Absolutely.
3: All right. Hold on. We're going to get on the phone with Eric's girlfriend, hear her side of it. It's coming up on the TJ Show.
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0: 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It's the TJ Show. Thanks for hanging out with us here on the morning show. Shouldn't we be listening to Mike Tyler in the afternoon, too?
1: Yes, he's a cool guy.
0: Yeah. 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
1: I am here.
0: Okay, Eric, you shared with us that you're irritated because your girlfriend, she's on her ChatGPT, she's constantly running things by it, especially about your relationship. And it kind of came to a head the other day, and you called us, of all people, to be like, hey, this is bothering me, and now you're on the phone. Thank you. I mean, I feel honored that we're in the middle of your robot war fight.
1: Absolutely. I mean, at least y'all are real people on the other end of the line.
0: Can we talk to your girlfriend?
1: Absolutely. Here she is.
2: Hello.
0: What's your name?
2: My name is Bree.
0: Bree. Okay. And you have gotten into this rhythm where you're using ChatGPT as almost like a therapist. Is that right?
2: Sure is.
0: Well, how does it make you feel, and why do you feel like you keep getting drawn to that?
2: I feel like some people always think that it's led to make you always feel like you're right and you're never wrong. But there's been times where I've had some serious issues, because I don't currently have a therapist. I probably should. But if I'm not understanding something, chat can explain it to me where I can work it out and do the correct thing.
0: Yeah, I don't
1: know. No faith in me. No faith in me, guys.
0: Well, yeah, I mean, not that we're saying that Eric's going to solve all your problems, but I don't know that this is like tried and true and tested to be good for people's mental health. I mean, we've seen a lot of stories where this kind of a relationship has ended in terribly tragic ways. A lot of things get a lot of things right, and then just that little bit that they get wrong can be devastating.
2: My obsession with ChatGPT used to be very unhealthy, and I don't even really like, I don't use it on more serious situations anymore. I really just use it because I'm really an antisocial person. I'm not a social butterfly like Eric, and sometimes it's nice to just talk crap to somebody that it's not going to hurt their feelings.
0: Wow.
3: Okay. Kind of like a venting tool, it sounds like.
4: Yeah.
3: What do you believe Chad is giving you that you don't think a friend or can give you?
2: I guess the easiest way I could put it is I have a problem relinquishing control, or just like even voicing my thoughts or my opinions, because I'm afraid of judgment, fear, rejection, all the bad things. That's why I talk to somebody that's never going to have the opportunity to repeat it to anybody. So nobody's going to know.
3: No, I understand how that can feel safe. I also want you to know that, like, everyone in this room understands, everyone that's listening understands rejection and judgment and criticism. And sometimes you just have to find the circle that will lovingly give you like advice, but also because sometimes you do need friends to tell you like, girl, you are tripping.
0: Yeah.
3: They can't just always be like, yes, people. So just know that that's a very normal part of being a human being, is to experience or be fearful of criticism and judgment and things like that. But it's still helpful to have that friend group that you can go to.
2: Yeah, that's what I had Eric for.
1: Oh, but, do you?
0: Eric, thank you for calling us. You have an amazing day. We love that you guys listen.
3: And Bree, you're great. Thanks for jumping on the phone, Bree.
0: Yep.
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0: 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When you go out to dinner, do you ask the waiter or the waitress what the best thing on the menu is?
1: Sometimes.
0: Yeah. I was in Minneapolis. I had a great time. And I'm sitting there all alone at a restaurant. And I'm looking at this big menu. And I'm like, yeah, I just don't know what's good here. So I asked the waiter. And he has an answer. And then I was sort of put into a weird position. I didn't know what to do. So I decided to interview Reed, the waiter.
2: How you doing, Reed?
3: Good. How are you?
2: Great. You know, you're my waiter here at this restaurant in Minneapolis. And I asked you, what's your favorite thing on the menu, right?
3: Yeah, you did.
0: Very confident waiter, by the way.
2: And then you told me two things that I didn't want.
3: Yeah, I did that as well. Yeah.
2: And then I said, well, are you sure you don't like the grain bowl? And you said,
3: it's not really my thing, but other people seem to like it.
2: Yeah, I was hoping you'd say, oh, yeah, I like that too, but you didn't. And I felt committed.
3: Yeah.
0: I was bummed because I was really in the mood for the grain bowl.
1: Okay. Then why did you ask him for his opinion? If you knew you wanted the grain bowl, why did you ask?
0: Well, I was almost sure I wanted the grain bowl. And yeah,
1: you were hoping he was going to say that.
0: Yes, that's what I was hoping for. Okay.
3: It's not really my thing, but other people seem to like it.
2: Yeah, I was hoping you'd say, oh, yeah, I like that too, but you didn't. And I felt committed.
3: I'm pretty honest about my opinion when it comes to the food.
2: Well, once you said Smashburger, I thought, well, I'm in it now, and I have to order this. So I ordered it because you recommended it.
0: I changed my whole order because of his recommendation.
1: You went from a grain bowl to a Smashburger.
0: Yeah, because I felt like it was the right thing to do after I asked him for his advice.
3: That's my favorite thing on the menu for sure. I recommend that one to everyone.
2: And you stuck to it.
3: Yeah.
2: Even though I wanted the grain bowl.
3: Yeah, it's just my go-to. If someone wants something else, I always say things about it that they might like.
0: Yeah, he didn't sell me on it after he said some people like it.
2: Well, Reed, we're sitting at the table together. I'm holding the Smashburger, and it is fabulous. You're right.
3: Yeah, it looks good. I might have one later tonight.
2: Do you want a bite of mine?
3: I'm okay. Thank you, though.
2: You can have it. You can have it from the end. I'm not holding.
3: Oh, no, I'm good. I just ate before coming in.
2: Do you want the chips here?
3: Sure, I'll have a chip.
2: All right.
0: And then he goes and he grabs, and they have like the real potato chips, like where they slice up a potato.
1: Mm-hmm.
0: That's the waiter eating my food.
2: I appreciate that you took a chip from me. I really like that.
3: Yeah, it's good stuff. Yeah.
2: Do I get a discount now?
3: I'd have to check with my manager.
2: Don't tell him about any of this. No, I'm going to pay full price, and I'm going to give you an extra tip for taking a chip.
3: Oh, sweet. I appreciate that. Thanks.
0: You take a chip, you get more tip.
2: Reed, this is a great meal. I can't wait to finish it.
3: I'll swing back when you're finished.
2: Awesome. What part of Minneapolis are you from?
3: I'm from Eagan.
2: Awesome. I love it. Well, it's great meeting you.
3: Great meeting you, too.
0: And I did that. Not that I'm bragging, but I did that interview with a Smashburger in one hand and the microphone in the other.
1: So impressive.
0: That's what happens when you have practice at this whole thing. Then you can do that.
1: Yeah, you didn't have to say that you weren't bragging because that's not really a bragging worth thing.
0: Well,
1: to bring up.
0: I thought it was kind of cool.
1: Oh, yeah.
0: Yeah. This is the TJ Show.
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0: 1071 A1A. This is the TJ Show, our news. It sounds different around here. Kenny reads through every story he can find, and then he brings us the most interesting ones. Kenny, what's happening on the planet today?
1: A historic flight. A single-engine plane operated by Joby Aviation completed the first-ever autonomous flight across the United States without assistance from a human pilot.
0: Do we want this? Is this sort of where we're at already? Like, I wonder if maybe the pilots that are taking us places, they're not doing a ton anyway. Or are they? I don't know.
2: What?
1: What are you saying?
0: Well, like, I mean,
2: they're taking off, they're flying, and they're landing. That's a whole lot.
0: Well, that is a lot.
3: Are you saying pilots don't do anything? Is that what you're saying?
0: No, I don't think that's the case, but maybe.
2: Weren't you on a flight recently that you got to and from your destination safely?
0: Yeah, I guess a human needed to land that.
3: Would you prefer getting on a plane without a pilot?
0: No, I don't want that.
2: Okay. Do you retract your statement?
0: I do, yeah.
2: All right.
0: I wasn't really thinking. I don't have a lot of experience in the air other than riding in the back of the plane.
3: Let's take this from the top, Kenny.
0: Yeah. Go ahead. So tell me.
1: Well, there was a safety pilot on board, but the pilot didn't touch the controls. This was all computer automation, and the plane handled all phases of flight itself, including taxiing, takeoff, navigation, and landing entirely through autonomous programming. Now, it did have to make several stops along the way, but it did make it across the country. It's the first time that's ever happened. It also flew over the flight monument at Kitty Hawk to commemorate the first flight by the Wright brothers.
0: All right.
1: Okay. Pretty cool.
0: There you go.
3: It made those stops by itself, too? So it knew where to stop and go? Okay.
1: Exactly. Right. And apparently it flew over some pretty busy airspace from what this article is telling me, especially in Arizona. So it had to navigate and did a good job. It landed safely.
0: Kenny, what else do you have? More jobs coming soon, by the way.
3: I hate when the robots get a point. You know what I mean? They got one.
2: Right,
3: and I don't like it.
0: Unbelievable.
1: At 95 years old, William Shatner fronted a heavy metal band at Riot Fest.
3: Cool.
1: This was in Chicago this weekend. He sang Crazy Train, Ace of Spades, Enter Sandman, among many others, in his famous talk style of singing.
0: This guy doesn't stop. As a matter of fact, while I was at the airport, I saw a big picture of William Shatner. It was on a billboard. It's one of the first things I saw.
2: That's great.
0: We actually had Shatner on the show a couple years ago.
1: Yeah, we did.
0: And we asked him, like, why do you keep doing this for so many years? What has been so great about this work that you do that has kept you wanting to keep doing it for this long? Because you don't have to do it.
4: I was in front of an audience yesterday afternoon, a couple of thousand people, making them laugh and entertaining them. I was conscious for a moment of how wonderful it is to be able to have the strength and the mindfulness to be able to think of things to say and entertain people for an hour and a half, make them laugh and inform them and get stand-up applause at the end. And I'm doing my job and doing it well. And that's enjoyable.
0: There it is. He just loves it.
2: Yep.
0: Good for him. Kenny, thank you for keeping us somewhat informed.
1: That's what's happening.
0: By the way, if you only catch a tiny portion of our show, you can hear more of it. 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
0: Mushroom. 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

0: The Space Coast, number one hit music station, 107.1 A1A. This is the TJ Show. And I would argue that no matter what team you follow in football, you've got to be fascinated by the Jets fan. The fans that have, well, rooted for a losing team for some of them their entire lives, like Kenny, has never seen them win anything.
1: No, I haven't. I mean, they won in 1969, so most Jets fans haven't seen a championship.
0: Right, and it's a somewhat miserable experience to go to the game. You were there this past weekend. They were playing the Packers.
1: Yeah, they blew a 10-point lead in the fourth quarter.
2: Oh, my God!
0: Like, the thing that I find interesting about the Jets fans is that they're actually tortured as fans. Like, you thought for sure they were going to win that one. They had the lead.
1: Yeah, I mean, they were playing well, but a couple of coaching mistakes. It's just like the Jets have turned losing into an art form. They figure out new ways to lose every week.
0: It's and you got to respect that.
1: It's clever.
0: Yeah.
1: It's original.
0: And so Kenny goes with Jerry, the Jets fan. He's another super fan that you guys hang out with.
1: Yeah, he's a neighbor of my dad. He's in his 70s, long-suffering Jet fan for sure.
0: Right.
3: Why are you complaining about the stadium today?
4: Well, you know, first of all, I went on AI and I said, how many out of the last 12 Jet games, how many have had some kind of precipitation? And it was 11 out of 12 games have had some. Come on, you build a stadium down here in the swamp and you don't put at least an overhang.
0: So not only do Jets fans lose constantly, but they're always wet when they're losing.
1: There's literally a black cloud hanging over the stadium at all times.
0: Yeah.
4: To cover the fans, we're getting soaked for every game.
0: Like, this is even before it started, and he's already found things to complain about.
1: This is the tailgate. The game hasn't started yet. Mm-hmm.
4: How about a GoFundMe page to build an overhang for the fans? Wouldn't that be great?
3: I mean, we lose enough.
4: When you lose it, you're wet. It's even worse.
0: Yeah, I feel like the Jets could use a charity of some kind, right?
1: That would be nice.
0: That would be nice.
4: My wife, she's afraid to watch the game, but she looks at the score at the end to see what kind of mood we're going to be in when we walk in the house.
0: Hmm. Always bad, I'm assuming.
2: Right. He always has that attitude then.
0: Mm-hmm.
4: And usually it's bad.
0: Yeah, yeah.
4: And it lasts the whole week, you know, so.
0: That must be nice to live with a Jets fan.
4: Look, I've had it. Another rainy game coming up today, but as a Jet fan, I still have hope. God bless the Jets.
3: How'd you like your grilled cheese sandwich?
4: Oh, man, they were special.
0: Oh, this is another funny thing. So Kenny decided he had the clever idea. He was going to make grilled cheese sandwiches because, you know, the Packers, they have the cheese head that they wear on their head.
2: Yeah. Yes.
0: So, you know, you were going to grill them.
1: We were going to eat the cheese.
0: How did that work out?
1: Well, the food was great. I got some really nice brioche bread and something called Japanese style milk bread, which was delicious.
2: So good. Yeah.
1: And yeah, the best cheeses. People loved it.
0: Yeah, it's got to feel terrible when you have a clever idea to mock the other team,
2: mm-hmm.
0: and then you get beaten in a torturous way like you did over the weekend.
4: Yeah. Very good. In fact, I got to congratulate you on that.
3: Thank you.
4: That was very nicely done.
0: Okay. Well, congratulations to the Packers. We're on in Green Bay. Very happy to be on. And you know what? I was rooting for the Packers. I wanted to bet on the Packers.
2: Wow, okay.
0: And Kenny wouldn't take the bet.
1: No, I don't bet on the Jets.
0: Well, how's that working out for you? Maybe you should.
2: Maybe you should start betting on them. Maybe they'll start winning.
0: This is the TJ Show.

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3: People love Mario Brothers. 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
1: U.S. Olympians do it. 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

0: 1071 A1A. This is the TJ show. I think something changed inside of me, J-Bo.
1: Oh, yeah? What's that?
0: So I'm spending time in Minneapolis, and I'm at this, like, big radio conference, and people are getting awards and everything. And all of a sudden, this guy gets up front. He accepts this award. And he's like a famous programmer in our circle. His name is Dan Seaman. And he starts talking about all the things that came up about his career. But then his wife is there. And he starts talking about how amazing she is and that they've been together for 40 years.
1: That's amazing. It's
0: and
1: beautiful.
0: It was so weird. I didn't plan on it. Tears started coming to my eyes. And I'm like, this is crazy. It was crazy because I was thinking about my wife. And I was like, man, that is so much more important to me than any of the radio stuff he's done. The fact that they've been together for 40 years.
1: Yeah.
0: He says, I'm getting emotional. Then I get even more emotional. I'm like, this guy, he's about to cry in front of this whole. And you know how radio people are. You let out any emotion, you're done for.
1: Yeah. I'd say the award should go to the wife, though, because she's been married to a radio guy for 40 years.
2: That's tough.
1: You know, I work in radio. That's hard work.
0: Yeah. No, it really is. I see her, and I notice also she didn't even shed a tear. Like, she was smiling and, like, you know, blowing him a kiss. But she didn't get emotional.
1: She wrote the script. She knew it was coming.
0: Do you think so?
1: No, yeah. Nah. Do you think he would have said that if she wasn't there?
0: Yeah,
1: I'm not trying to ruin the moment. Sorry.
0: No, it was beautiful. And then, so then, next to our coworker Scotty, who is so tough. This guy is at the gym all day. He lifts things up, and I don't know. Like, I had a tear in my eye, and now I'm wondering, did he see me? And I feel like he's going to think I'm a weakling for doing.
3: Boo, TJ, cry me a river, bro.
0: Yeah, so I think we're gonna have to call him in a few moments to find out if he, because he didn't acknowledge it, because I don't think he's ever shed a tear.
4: No.
0: I feel like you think he has.
4: I think Scotty's a softie on the inside for sure.
0: Really?
4: He's a hard exterior, but he's, you know.
1: Scotty goes to the gym twice a day. He has big muscles. I bet you if he dropped muscle weight, he would be crying.
0: You think so?
1: Yeah, for
0: sure. He needs all the tears inside.
3: Sometimes I excrete protein from my eyeballs.
0: Yeah, he does little cubes of like chicken stock, right?
3: Yeah, that's it though.
0: Yeah, but then, so then the guy gets off the stage and I see his wife is in the room alone and I was about to go up to her and say, hey, that was beautiful. I couldn't even get the words out, so I just walked away. I was that emotional. It was so beautiful. So, all right, let's get Scotty on the phone in a few moments, and we'll find out. Mr. Tough Guy, who knows how to lift a lot of weight, did he see me cry and how did he feel about it? Maybe he'll start crying on the phone with me. All right, we'll check this out in a few moments. Did he cry or did he hide it? So many questions. It's coming up on the TJ Show.
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0: 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This is the TJ Show, and here he is, the one and only Scotty. Is that really you?
1: What's happening, people?
0: Hey, there's Scotty is our gymfluencer friend. We work together, and we were at this event in Minneapolis. It was this big radio awards ceremony. And by the way, Scotty, you know, you took full advantage of the spread there. You came in with more eggs on a plate than I've ever seen in my life. Are you okay?
1: Protein, brother, protein!
2: Yeah!
0: But anyway, the reason why I'm calling is while we were in that conference room, you remember the speech that Dan Seaman made, right?
1: Yes.
0: And he talked, you know, about some of the radio stuff that he's done over the years. But the thing that was amazing to me was he was honoring his wife, who was there with him for 40 years. They've been together. And I thought that was incredible. It actually made me emotional. And he started getting emotional on the stage.
1: Yep. I do remember that clearly.
0: But then there was a moment where you turned around and I still had tear in my eye. And I was curious to know if you noticed the emotion.
1: I didn't, but I could definitely tell during his speech how transfixed you were to what he was saying. Mm. You were locked. You were just boom right there.
0: How come you didn't get emotional when he was honoring his wife?
1: I'm not married.
0: Oh.
3: What? You said you don't have feelings? Is that what you said? You don't have feelings?
1: I try to be this stoic man here, you know?
0: So I get up and I seriously could barely get a word out. And then I go up to Dan and I'm like, hey, that was beautiful, great job. I couldn't even say that to his wife because I literally couldn't get words out. Scotty sounds exactly the same.
2: I'm married to the gym. Yeah, let's do this.
1: Kenny gets it.
0: He turned around and sounded like,
2: yeah! Come on, bro. Wipe your tears away. Let's do this.
0: Yeah, it's unbelievable. Like, you just turn on and you don't turn off. When was the last emotion you had, Scotty?
2: You know what makes me happy? As much chicken as I could eat. Come on, grind it up, pour it right down my throat.
1: What? I mean, listen, you know, I love my family. I love my son, you know, love my parents. I love the outdoors, going and doing things. You know, to me, the most depressing thing in the world for people is if you're just going to, like, stay cooped up, not do anything, and you talk about this all the time, TJs, you know, got to get away from the screens. You got to get away from the doom scrolling. Go outside and live your life a little bit, too.
0: So that makes you emotional.
3: Yeah, living life.
1: That makes me happy.
0: Okay.
3: When's the last time you cried, Scotty?
0: There you go.
1: Probably happy tears when my son actually just graduated from college a couple of months ago, and it was happy and it was pride tears. You know what I mean? I mean, I don't want to even say it was tears, but it was, you know, I definitely got a little bit misty. You know what I mean?
2: Okay. That's my boy.
3: And you would never make fun of TJ.
1: Kenny got it. That's my boy.
0: But notice he said they weren't tears.
3: Yeah,
0: he had
3: to
0: qualify.
3: Yeah.
0: Right.
3: And you would never make fun of TJ if you saw him getting emotional or tearing up a bit, right?
1: No, I don't. You know what? And TJ will tell you, I don't make fun of him in those situations. I'm very empathetic for him. I mean,
0: situations.
3: How many times have we saw TJ crying?
0: One time. It was one time. And it was about a man making a beautiful speech about his wife. Once. Anyway, the TJ Show is sponsored by Prize Picks. 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

0: 1071 A1A. This is the TJ Show, where news that sounds different around here. Kenny reads through every story he can find, and then he brings us the most interesting ones. Kenny, what's happening on the planet today?
1: I think it was an ancient philosopher who first said, the best part of waking up is Folgers in your cup.
0: Mm-hmm. Yeah.
1: And for our protein-obsessed friend Scotty, who we just talked to, I think his morning's getting a lot better with Folgers announcing four new functional coffees. One of them packs 10 grams of whey protein in each serving.
2: Yeah.
3: All right.
2: Protein.
0: Isn't coffee functional on its own?
2: That's what I use it for, function.
3: Not enough.
2: For
3: however.
2: Sure.
0: Yeah, I love it.
2: I use it to function.
1: Well,
2: yeah.
1: This is added function, TJ.
0: Okay, so added function.
2: The caffeine's
0: protein.
2: Still there.
0: Yeah, that's good.
2: Yeah.
0: All right.
2: Yeah.
1: Yeah. Now, they also have Folgers Focus. In addition to Folgers Protein, the Focus has theanine and lion's mane mushroom powder to add to your focus. There's Folgers Boost, which adds a blend of B vitamins for an extra boost, and Folgers Prebiotic, which has 3 grams of fiber to support gut health.
0: Mm. Okay.
1: So, new project.
0: If
1: new
0: it's okay,
1: products.
0: I'm going to stick with black coffee.
1: You
0: going
1: do.
0: Strong on that. I love it.
2: I don't think coffee needs fiber either, does it? I mean, it already... Kind of makes you go,
0: yeah.
2: Right?
3: I mean, coffee's a laxative.
2: Right.
3: But
2: more fiber.
3: I don't know if it's a fiber
2: there?
3: Necessarily.
0: All right. Well, I'll tell you, that's going to be a story to tell if they put fiber in it.
2: Right.
0: I'm curious to see what's going to happen.
1: Well,
0: what an experiment.
1: These will be available.
0: What else do you have, Kenny?
1: Japan recently reached a milestone. They have more than 100,000 people who are over 100 years old.
0: What are they doing?
1: Well, I guess they have a healthy lifestyle, but, you know, compared to the U.S., now the U.S. population is much bigger than Japan's, but you have 12 per 10,000 centenarians in Japan compared to 3 per 10,000 here in the United States.
0: Can you do the math on that, Heather? How many people in America are over 100?
2: Like 7.
0: 7. Okay,
2: mm-hmm.
0: Got it.
3: Sounds about right.
2: Yeah.
1: Now, they think 101,000 U.S. citizens are over 100 years old. And Japan, I mean, they honor their elderly. There's a Day of the Aged where they receive a special medal for reaching that significant milestone.
2: That's
1: so there's almost like
2: fun.
1: Incentive to get
0: cool.
1: to that big 100-year mark.
3: That's beautiful.
0: Kenny, what else do you have?
1: Oh, keep an eye out for Fat Bear Week, one of my favorite weeks of the year.
0: Yeah.
1: It starts tomorrow. Ken Chunk, who weighed in at 1,200 pounds, defend his title against 15 other competitors. Voting starts tomorrow and runs through the 29th.
0: Hasn't Chunk been the winner for, like, many years in a row?
1: No, I believe Chunk is his first victory last year. There's another one called Chunk. I mean, it's confusing.
0: Oh, it's Chunk? And we're supposed to know the difference between the two?
1: Well, yeah, you go to the website, you look at the brackets, you vote on which one you like, and we'll see who wins on September 29th.
3: I think the bracket has photos, too.
1: Yes, exactly.
0: Yeah, that's good.
2: And
0: I wonder,
2: it spells out the name, so you, the U and the O.
0: I wonder why I was confused. It was Chunk versus Chunk.
1: Yeah.
0: Both great names, by the way.
1: Right.
0: Kenny, thanks for keeping us somewhat informed.
1: That's what's happening.
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3: Well,
0: boom,
3: I purposely
0: boom.
3: Don't go on there because I know you are.
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3: Give
1: I get
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1: or old.
0: But what about the parrot in the submarine?
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0: Jabo, I think I found out a secret about our producer, Kenny. 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

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Welcome to the TJ Show from Cape Canaveral to Palm Bay, all the Space Coast and beyond. 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
6: Kenny, how you feeling about that yesterday? I know that was hard, man.
5: Yeah, it's heartbreaking. I mean, they had him. They had him exactly where you wanted him, and they figured out a way to lose once again. It's unfortunately a normalcy.
6: Yeah, I knew he was upset.
5: I'm trying a new thing. I'm trying to be more positive. I don't want to ruin my week like it has in the past. So I'm a little more chipper than I think I would have expected to be after that.
6: Well, hopefully the Giants do really well tonight. You know, we'll be happy. I know I'll be happy.
4: Well, I don't know. Jabo's rooting for the Rams.
5: Jabo doesn't agree with that, but...
7: Yep. Go Rams.
6: Jabo's a Rams fan? Oh boy. Oh, boy. Jabo, if we win tonight, I'm going to have to giggle a little bit just because you're a Rams fan.
7: You know Aaron Donald's back, right?
6: That's okay.
7: Okay.
6: That's okay. That's okay. You know Scatterwood don't care. He's honored to go up against him, right?
7: Okay. All right, we'll see.
4: Hey, I just want to take a moment to acknowledge that Kenny just said something substantial. He doesn't want to be depressed the entire week because of a football team. This, to me, says he's got a fiance, baby. Life's getting a little bit more meaningful.
5: Well, I think Allison deserves some credit. Absolutely.
4: Yes.
6: Yeah, well, that's a good way to get cheered up.
5: Yeah.
6: Your lady cheering you up. That's a good way to do it.
4: Well, you realize that football doesn't matter that much after all.
6: Well, no. See, it's not that it doesn't matter that much. It's just that you have your priorities straight.
4: Yeah, there you
6: and,
4: go.
6: I mean, I love football. I have football, but my priority is my lady, upmost and foremost. Like tonight, if I even get a chance to watch the game, I'm taking her to dinner. You know, because she wants to go to dinner tonight because it's her night off, my night off. So I figure after I get out of teaching the kids, I'll go take her to eat and feed her so she'll be happy.
4: All right.
7: Nice.
6: But, all right. You know, because all I try to do is make that woman smile.
4: Yeah, there you go.
6: That's my goal. My goal every day is to make sure she's smiling at the end of the day.
4: That's my man right there. Love that. B-Boy, you have a great day.
6: You stay blessed, guys.
4: You too.
7: Right, you too. Take care.
6: Peace and chicken.
4: Okay, the big question. What is more important in your life, your fiance or football?
5: That's a silly question.
7: That's a silly question.
5: Football!
7: Duh!
5: Yeah,
7: come on,
5: Jabo. No, it's Allison. I'm going to spend the rest of my life with Allison.
4: Is it for sure?
5: Yeah.
4: Okay.
7: You're not going to spend the rest of your life with football?
5: Well, who knows? The Jets could move to, like, you know, Kentucky or something.
7: But you don't have room for the Jets because they move.
5: The Jets will be the first team to be, they'll move them to Europe. And then, you know, what am I going to do?
4: And you would love for that to happen,
7: you'd still
4: right?
7: Watch
5: no,
7: the game.
5: No, no. I would like to go. And Allison's become a Jet fan. We share in the Jets' misery together. It's good to have someone to commiserate with.
4: All right. Well, there you go. That's a good answer, Kenny.
5: Thanks.
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0: 1071A1A. Did you make it out to the movies over the weekend? I did. I finally got to see Practical Magic 2, and it was so good. If you like the first one, you're definitely going to like the second one. But finally, Spider-Man has been knocked out of the top. Resident Evil won the box office over the weekend, and it was a best for the franchise opening with $60 million. Did you see it?
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0: 1071A1A. I got to hang out with some animals this weekend out at Harris Establishment Farms. Thank you to everyone who came out while we were there. You got the hookup on some tickets. And just in case you missed it, don't worry. The Fall Festival is happening on the farm. 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And you definitely want to get out there. There was a whole lot more to do out there than I expected. 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

Got drive, I don't need a car. 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Fall off what? 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

0: 1071 A1A. So something new over at Bavard Zoo is their nighttime event, Beware the Night, just in time for spooky season. And yes, they will still have Boo at the Zoo, the daytime trick-or-treating event, but they're just giving you another way to celebrate over at the zoo, where this time it's at night, so it gets a little darker, a little spookier. Lots of cool picture opportunities and interesting food like cricket mac and cheese. I'm not kidding. 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

0: 1071A1A, it's the Back in the Day Buffet. And do you remember the song September from back in the day? I'm talking about Earth, Wind, and Fire. Well, in the song September, they do mention the 21st night of September. Hello, we are on the 21st today. So what they were referencing was the expected due date of one of the singer's sons. So in recognition of today, if you happen to be going over to Epcot in Orlando, they will be playing September all day long on the Guardians of the Galaxy Cosmic Rewind Ride.
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0: 1071 A1A. It's the Back of the Day Buffet with a little country crossover from Nelly and Florida Georgia Line. And if you are looking for that country crossover, we got Low Cash coming right in our backyard. Vieira, the USSSA stadium over there. We are bringing back the fun with a concert. So you get live music and a night of fireworks. Yeah, it's going to be so much fun. So make sure you get over to WA1A.com for more info on how you can see Low Cash.
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0: 1071A1A. 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And now that includes the name artificial intelligence. He says it's kind of bad. 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
13: Me not working hard. 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Picture that with a Kodak. Or better yet, go to town.

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0: 1071 A1A. That was Tame Impala with Loser. And another unfortunate name, the Ugly Tour, is making its way over to Orlando, which is Teddy Swims. You know all his hits. We play them on A1A all the time, and we are giving you a chance to win your way in to the concert. 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
4: What are the no-nos on Teacher Appreciation Week, according to a former teacher?
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0: 1071A1A. So if you are looking for a little push on feeling motivated, I would just look at our guy, William Shatner. He is 95 years old and still out there doing brand new things. I mean, the man went to space and now he just played his first metal show on Saturday night in Chicago. Wait, what? So if he can do it, we can do it, right? Keep going.
1: It's the most wonderful time of the year. 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

171A1A MJ wrapping it up for Monday. But don't worry, Mike Tyler's coming on next to take over your afternoon with more of your A1A favorites like this one.

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0: 107.1 Space Coast number one at Music Station. It's Mike Tyler back in action on your Monday. Hopefully you had a fantastic weekend. And we got, a couple of more hours in us. And then we get a Monday out of the way. Kicking off this week, we got something brand new for you. Teddy Swims bringing the Ugly Tour to the Kia Center here in Orlando. That's going to happen on Thursday, October 22nd. It's going to be a good time. And this week, we're kicking off a new contest online where you can go over to WA18.com right now. 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Should be a good time. I had a chance to see him when he came to the Hard Rock. It was been a couple of years ago when he was first kind of getting out there. And man, I'll tell you what a voice on that dude. And he brings the A game. 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It is that easy.
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this town's lost its faith, our colors will fade eventually. So if our time is running out, day after day, we'll make the mundane a masterpiece. Oh my, my, oh my, my love, I take one look at you, you're taking me out.

107.1 A1A, Space Cakes number one hit music station. Mike Tyler, building commercial free on your Monday afternoon. Got the latest from newcomer Dexter in the Moon Rocks. This one's called Freaking Out. You got it first on A1A.

0: 107.1A1A, Space Coast number one at Music Station. It's Mike Tyler on your Monday afternoon. I've seen a thread online talking about things that adults dread the most. So top four things that we dread the most as adults is a day at the dentist. When you know you got to go to the dentist, you dread that day. Second most dreaded day is a Monday, having a moon day all day, followed by tax day, April 15th. I can see that. And finally, the last day of summer. Of course, today is the last day of summer. You know what? You weren't even paying attention because we live here in paradise and we feel like it's summer all year round. That's why we love this place, and you really should stop telling people about it because then they want to move here. You know, it's okay if you just swing by and visit, but I'm just saying, whatever. I mean, I don't have to make a reservations for, you know, like the Chick-fil-A on a Tuesday.
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5: 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Joey Almond. 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
4: J-Bo, I think I found out a secret about our producer, Kenny. 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

107.1A, Space Ghost number one at Music Station. Mike Tyler rolling commercial free on your Monday afternoon. 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Just curious. Just when

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0: 1071 A1A, Space Guys number one at Music Station. It's Mike Tyler on your Monday afternoon. Look at that, friend. Look at the time. I know we're just like chopping away at a Monday workday. It's time to gather on the radio. Time for you and I to hop into a day for everything, friend. 365 days a year. They like to slap something on every day of the calendar, don't they? Today is National Wife Appreciation Day. I appreciate my wife. Actually, we celebrated, get this, our 29th wedding anniversary yesterday. And one of our favorite places to go is out on US 1. We like to go to the fish house. We say we go there for the steak, but come on. We go there for the steak, the whole fish, and really, it's the key lime pie. Have you ever been to the fish house out there in Grant? I'm telling you what, she has the best pie ever. The best key lime pie, that is. It's like 5 inches thick, and it comes in a block, and it's, oh, you know what? And I'm even on a diet right now, but I said, you know, I'm going to break the diet for the 29th wedding anniversary. So yeah, we split one. Man, I love that key lime pie at the fish house. Just saying. I digress. Now it's back to no sugar for the next 30 days. It's also International Day of Peace. It's also World Gratitude Day. Thank you for all you do. Earth, Wind, and Fire Day. National Beef Stroganoff Day. And finally, it's also National Mini Golf Day. Looked like it was about to rain. I don't know if it was rain. I got the blinds closed today. I can't see outside. Countdown's on till Halloween. You have 40 days left to pick your Halloween costume. And I believe in the mail, we got a 20% off at Spirit Halloween. I think that ends today. Might want to double check that. Head over there. At least it's close to the station. Countdown's on to 41 days left until we lose daylight savings time and we fall back an hour. Hate that. Anyway, friend, that is a day for everything. Pick something on the list. Celebrate it. Have fun doing it. All I ask is that you do it safely. All right. I've got Cocoa Beach Matt hanging on with the Monday edition of the A1A Surf Report. What's up, Matt?
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2: Good afternoon, Mike. Here's a live look at your surf report from Cocoa Beach Pier. So hope everybody had a fantastic weekend out there for your Mahalo Monday. Pretty small surf to start off our week. Wave height's only in that 1 to 2 foot range with a predominantly onshore easterly, northeasterly wind for your afternoon at 5 to 10 miles an hour. For your Tuesday, you can expect more of the same, smaller surf to start your week. Wave height's in that 1 to maybe 3 foot range, again, with predominantly cross-shore easterly, northeasterly wind only at 5 to 10 miles an hour. Don't forget, no matter what the weather is outside, it's always summertime in Cocoa Beach.
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4: 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Maybe I-

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We're gearing up for the America 250 celebration. It's going to happen on Saturday, November the 14th, out at USSSA Stadium, starring national recording artist Low Cash. 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

0: 107-1A1A, Space Coast number one at Music Station. It's Mike Tyler looking for lucky caller number seven. I got your hookup. How would you like to go to Universal Orlando Resort and experience Halloween Horror Nights 35, The Return of Jack the Clown and Oddfella? Also Sinners, Hellraiser, Ozzy. Yep, there's a new Ozzy house this year. 10 terrifying houses, bunch of scare zones, new food, new drinks, and good times to be had by all if you're in the spooky mood. So if you want a pair of tickets and a parking pass to go to Universal Orlando Resort Experience Halloween Horror Nights 35, be lucky caller number seven right now, friend, at 321-984-1071. That's 321-984-1071 for Halloween Horror Nights tickets. Good luck.
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0: 107 1A1A, Space Coast number one hit music station. I'm Mike Tatter, looking for lucky caller number seven. That's you. Who's this?
1: Christina Bradley.
0: Christina Bradley, and where are you calling from?
1: Palm Bay, Florida.
0: From Palm Bay. Well, congratulations, Christina from Palm Bay. We're going to hook you up with a pair of tickets and a parking pass to go get scared as you're off to Universal Orlando Resort's Halloween Horror Nights, where it's the return of Jack the Clown, Oddfellow. You also got Sinners, Stranger Things, The Aussie House. Oh, what else? Yeah, Hellraiser. Sound like fun?
1: It does.
0: Have you ever been to Halloween Horror Nights?
1: I have not.
0: Really? You know what? This year was my wife's first time ever as well, because she's not into spooky things, but we finally talked her into it. Because she went on to the website, the app, the Universal app, and she saw that they had a particular kind of bread pudding that she wanted to try. So I'm like, really, you want to go for the food? Are you kidding me right now?
1: That's funny.
0: Yeah, but you'll have a good time. All right, tell me, what's your favorite radio station?
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1: Yeah.

said, I got drive, I don't need a car. Money really all that we fiending for. I'm doing things they ain't seen before. Bands ain't dumb, but extreme is all. I'm a demon lord. Fall off what? I ain't seen the horse. Called your bluff, better cite the source. Fame ain't something that I need no

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1071 A1A is WAOA-FM Melbourne Cocoa Beach, a Cumulus Media station, broadcasting live from the Anajar and Levine Accident Attorney Studios. 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Call 800

look at that, my friend. It's after 5 o'clock on this Monday afternoon. Look at that. You got the first day of the week under your belt. So you know what that means. If it's not done already, you know what to do. Make sure the computer is shut off. Go ahead and tidy up the office just a little bit. Turn the lights out. When's the last time you paid the bills around here? All right, take all your tools. Pack them up nice and neatly. Go ahead and throw them in the van. Everybody hop in the car. Bubba J, you're up. Go ahead and slam the door. Watch your finger. You ready to do this? All right, let's go. It's

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2: 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Let it rain.

107-1818, Space Coast number one in Music Station. It's Mike Tyler. We got your hookup to go see Teddy Swims on the Ugly Tour. 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

107-1818, Space Ghost number one at Music Station. I'm Mike Tatter, doing up the drive at 5 from the Fast Lane. Couple days left here on the 23rd. Toy Story 5 is going to start streaming on Disney+. Here's Taylor from that movie with I Knew You.

0: That's Taylor from Toy Story 5 and I Knew It, I Knew You on 107.1A1A, Space Coast number one at Music Station. Mike Tyler on your Monday afternoon, getting you home, doing up the Rapid Fire from the Fast Lane. By the way, that's going to be streaming this week on the 23rd, 2 days away, over there on Disney Plus. And today, final day of summer, right? You forgot over the weekend. It was the last weekend of summer. But then again, we do live in paradise here, so we don't complain. But anyway, they say they did a little survey to see how people feel when summer comes to an end. And it looks like there's a lot of mixture of sadness, nostalgia, anxiety as the summer comes to an end. Period called end of summer blues, end of summer scaries. Really? You know what? I mean, we are spoiled, aren't we? We are just some spoiled people living here in Brevard County on the Space Coast. We get rockets going up all the time. Beautiful thing. Never miss one. And we get summer year-round. Love it. I mean, we did have a little bit of... We had that cold spell, man, back in like January, February this year. Man, killed all the plants. But anyway, for the most part, yeah, our summer will continue. But for the rest of the world, tomorrow's first day of fall, too.
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I take one look at you, you're taking me out.

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0: That's newcomer Stella Lefty in Boston, 107.1 and 1A, Space Coast number one hit music station. How you doing? It's Mike Tyler on your Monday afternoon. Appreciate you tuning in. So if you're looking for a new gig, they say the fastest growing jobs here in the good old U.S. of A are a nurse practitioner. And I've read several articles on this. I guess it pays pretty well, too. Also, a solar panel installer. They keep coming to the house trying to sell that. Really? Just, and they always come at dinner time, really? Like, I get home late anyway, and why are you doing coming to my house? It's almost dark out. A data scientist, a wind turbine engineer, medical and health service manager, and physical therapist assistant. There you go. So if you're looking for a new gig, they say those are the fastest growing jobs here in America. So there you go. How about radio DJ? I'm just wondering.
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0: 1071A1A, Space Guys number one at Music Station. It's Mike Tyler. Appreciate you tuning in on this Monday night. All right, how would you like a pair of tickets to go try something brand new here in Brevard County? When's the last time you made it out to the Brevard Zoo? Especially for Halloween, right? They're still doing the Boo at the Zoo. That's the beloved daytime trick-or-treat experience. You can still do that with the youngsters. But when the sun goes down, they've got a new ticketed event. It's a separate ticket. You don't want to miss it. It's called Beware the Night, all new. They're going to transform the Brevard Zoo into a spooky playground filled with eerie lights. Woo! Mysterious sounds. Did you hear that? Also, haunting and fun surprises that they're promising around every corner. So it should be a really good time. All new this year, called Beware the Night. It's happening now through October at the Brevard Zoo. If you want more information, check out some of the pictures. The team went there a couple weeks ago to check it out. You're going to love it. And it's fun. And it's right here in our backyard. It's called Beware the Night at the Brevard Zoo. Grab more info and, of course, sign up to win your free tickets right now at WA1A.com.
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107-1818, Space Coast number one hit music station. I'm Mike Tatter, about to roll out of here. We've got Nightly with Jade and Tyler coming up at 7 to get you through the rest of your Monday night. I do appreciate you tuning in. Stay safe, my friend, and remember to keep on smiling. Why you ask? Well, makes people wonder what you've been up to. Have yourself a blessed rest of your Monday night. Remember, my friend, God loves you, and so do I.

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Jade, and whatever today took out of you tonight, we're going to put a little something back, okay? Tyler is living his best vacation life, so I'm holding it down solo tonight, but you're not leaving me alone. We've got more hits, more late night conversations, and all night, your chance to win your way in to see Ella Langley at Red Rocks in Colorado. So start plotting on the outfit, start plotting on the plus one you'd want to bring along. The keyword that could secure those tickets is 10 minutes away. Nightly with Jade and Tyler starts now.

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Somber has got to be, hands down, one of my favorite new artists out of the past year or so. It's Nightly with Jade and Tyler. That was My Body Isn't Ready. And speaking of decisions, your body, your kitchen, and possibly your security deposit are not ready for. I just saw this woman on Threads ask, y'all think I can use my SodaStream to recarbonate my Prosecco? I had to pause because I was like, is she ridiculous or actually is she an innovator? Women in STEM. Well, it turns out, unless you have the newer SodaStream mix, you can't try this because the regular machines are for water only and Prosecco could create a full-blown fizz crime scene. The mix actually can carbonate alcohol, so technically, my girl was ahead of her time. She's ahead of her appliance.

0: I'm feeling a little bit of like grief right now. It's Jade from Nightly with Jade and Tyler. Tonight is the last official night of summer. Fall begins tomorrow. I ain't ready for it to get cold. I don't know about you. But late night thoughts going up in the chat as we're unwinding right now. I've got Catrice on the phone with me. And when was the last time you felt blindsided in a relationship?
1: The first time I went through his phone.
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1: Sending heart eyes to other girls.
0: Oh, stomach drop.
1: Jade, I have to tell you the whole story. He said he was going on a boys trip to Mexico and it was girls going to. Yeah, you can imagine. I was pissed.
0: When I tell you I'm going to put together the 360 point of view from every single person's story on that trip.
1: I feel like maybe I shouldn't put in that much effort, or maybe I should have put in more effort. I don't know.

0: wanted.
1: Nothing brings us together as a people quite like realizing we've all been terrorized by the same scam. It's Jade from Nightly with Jade and Tyler. I just saw somebody online say that scammers are sending calendar invites, and it's the wildest development of 2026. And I feel so seen because literally about 2 weeks ago, DJ Baby Drew, who spends with us on Friday nights here, called me and he's like, hey, is this invitation you sent legit? And I'm like, what are you talking about? Run to my Gmail account, and that's how I found out that a fake paperless post had been blasted from my account as a VIP concert after party invitation to thousands of people, basically anybody and everybody I've ever exchanged emails with in the past 10 to 15 years. And it looked official, but I knew it was giving Scam City because the invitation was super vague. And I was just like, oh, they sent this to all of my exes. This sent this to my old ops. Paperless post, obviously, I reached out to them. They confirmed that it never came from them. And I couldn't even figure out how to undo it. It was so embarrassing because people were emailing me left and right, like, you know, what are the details? At this point, if I invite you anywhere, you got to call me first. These scammers have production budgets now. It's getting real sophisticated and freaky.
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6: The U.S. Treasury quietly released its official financial report for 2025. It appears by its own numbers, the U.S. government seems insolvent. It's reported that the Treasury shows about $6 trillion in assets and over $47 trillion in liabilities. Add it all up, and it looks like the U.S. owes more than $130 trillion it doesn't have. 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
5: 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Tyler's on vacation, but I've got you covered with more hits, more late night conversations, and more chances to win your way in to see Ella. I'm Jade, and Nightly with Jade and Tyler is on.